fourth number one in a row for Clint Black in May of 1990. It's called Walking Away on Retro Country USA. I'm your weekly host, Big Steve Kelly, and the first of two duets on this weekend's show from Dolly Parton and Ricky Van Shelton, a song written by Dolly's brother Floyd Parton and Dolly's 23rd number one song. Remember, Rockin' Years?

0: on May 18th of 1991 for Joe Diffie on Retro Country USA. I'm Big Steve. We're playing back some of the biggest hits of May's gone by. How many fence posts between these two lovers? If you said 700, you're right. That's the lyric in Meet in the Middle by Diamond Rio.
1: It was

0: very first country group in history to have their first debut single go all the way to number one, Diamond Rio, right here on Retro Country USA. Big Steve here, and right after this break, more of the biggest hits of May's gone by.
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Chipman and a song he wrote about an old car he used to have that had only one working feature, a great sound system. I'm Big Steve Kelly. This is Retro Country USA. We're going to call this next group of songs the Class of 92 because they were all hits in May of that year, 1992. Here's one that hit number one in one of the most covered country songs in history, Brooks and Dunn's Neon.

Sawyer Brown here on Retro Country USA. Big Steve Kelly here, and love it or hate it, this song was number one for 5 straight weeks and started a line dancing craze. Achy Breaky Heart from Billy Ray Cyrus.

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Known for his distinctive Texas twang, even though he's from Arkansas, Alibis on Retro Country USA from Tracy Lawrence. I'm Big Steve Kelly, and this one was the ACM single of the year back in 1993. I Love the Way You Love Me from John Michael Montgomery.

0: sure do miss him. Went on to be the most played song of the entire decade. I'm Big Steve Kelly on Retro Country USA, and right after we take a quick break, a country mile of music's waiting for you, full of Big May retro hits.
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19: Patchy fog develops after 3 a.m. tonight. Otherwise, mostly clear with a low around 55. Memorial Day brings patchy morning fog, then mostly sunny skies with a high near 79. Monday night, partly cloudy, low around 58. Tuesday, partly sunny with a high near 80. For more, go to myradiolink.com.
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saw the movie Maverick with Mel Gibson, that song was featured very prominently on the soundtrack. Clint Black here on Retro Country USA. I'm Big Steve, and there's some great honky-tonk piano coming up on this one, If the Good Die Young, from Tracy Lawrence.

That was the biggest hit ever for Neil McCoy. Spent 4 weeks at the top spot, number one in May of 1994. It's Wink on Retro Country USA. Big Steve Kelly here, and John Michael Montgomery was one of the most dominant male vocalists of the 90s. And for good reason. Songs like this one, Rope the Moon.

His debut single right there to win all the way to number one. No small feat in the ultra-competitive 90s. Ty Herndon and What Mattered Most here on Retro Country USA. I'm Big Steve Kelly, and this big hit from May from 1995 sounds like that Bakersfield sound influence on the 90s country. Little Miss Honky Tonk from Brooks and Dunn.

0: Well, that's for sure. Clint Black on Retro Country USA. I'm Big Steve, and I've got more big hits from May's Gone By coming right up.
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inspired by a line from Forrest Gump. Old George loved the phrasing, and the rest is May music history. I'm Big Steve Kelly here on Retro Country USA, and being from Canada didn't stop Shania Twain from taking over America, and the rest of the world for that matter. Here's one of her big reasons why. You win my love.

from Brooks and Dunn here on Retro Country USA. I'm Big Steve Kelly here, and I'm feeling another George Strait May monster. Okay? I don't know about you, but I think this one has a little tropical feel. Let's pretend we're on vacation and listen to One Night at

0: 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I liked it on Facebook.
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23, Brian White was already a country star. That's Sittin' on Go on Retro Country USA. I'm Big Steve Kelly, and the second duet on our show this weekend comes from Tim McGraw and Faith Hill. It spent weeks at number one, and when they filmed the video, Faith was already expecting. She was pregnant with their first daughter, Gracie. Here's It's Your

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1: That's the song that saved her career. Joe DiMascena was nearly broke and about to lose her house before she did that song. Written by Phil Vassar, exploded on the charts. Big Steve Kelly here, and I've got two more great songs from May's Gone By, and I'll bet you know every word to the one I'm going to play next.
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20: Patchy fog develops after 3 a.m. tonight. Otherwise, mostly clear with a low around 55. Memorial Day brings patchy morning fog, then mostly sunny skies with a high near 79. Monday night, partly cloudy, low around 58. Tuesday, partly sunny with a high near 80. For more, go to myradiolink.com.
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0: There you have them, 28 of the biggest hits of May's gone by. We hope you enjoyed them. We'll be back in 7 short days with more great music and memories right here. In the meantime, find us on Facebook, Instagram, and on the web at RetroCountryUSA.net. I am Big Steve Kelly from the Kelly Ranch Studios. 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I'm your weekly host, Big Steve Kelly from the Kelly Ranch Studios. 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
11: Patchy fog will clear by late morning, giving way to mostly sunny skies and a high near 79. East winds will be light at 3 to 8 miles per hour. Monday night will be partly cloudy with a low around 58. Tuesday will be partly sunny with a high near 80, though showers and thunderstorms are possible late Tuesday night with a 50% chance of precipitation. For more, go to myradiolink.com.
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9: Memorial Day starts with patchy fog, then clears to mostly sunny skies. High near 79 with east wind up to 8 miles per hour. Monday night will be partly cloudy, low around 58. Tuesday will be partly sunny, high near 80. Tuesday night brings a 50% chance of showers and thunderstorms after 1 a.m., low around 64. For more, go to MyRadioLink.com.
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12: Patchy fog will clear by late morning, leaving mostly sunny skies with a high near 79. East winds around 3 to 8 miles per hour. Tonight, partly cloudy with a low near 58. Tuesday brings partly sunny conditions and a high near 80. With showers and thunderstorms possible late Tuesday night. For more, go to myradiolink.com.
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13: Patchy fog will clear before morning, leading to mostly sunny skies with a high near 79. East winds are light at 3 to 8 miles per hour. Monday night will be partly cloudy with a low around 58. Tuesday will be partly sunny with a high near 80, followed by a 50% chance of showers and thunderstorms late Tuesday night. For more, go to myradiolink.com.
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9: Patchy fog clears before late morning, giving way to mostly sunny skies and a high near 79. East wind at 3 to 8 miles per hour. Monday night, partly cloudy with a low around 58. Tuesday, partly sunny and near 80. Tuesday night brings a 50% chance of showers and thunderstorms, mostly cloudy with a low around 64. For more, go to myradiolink.com.
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0: welcomes area kids to their inaugural Youth Pickleball Camp, June 15th through 19th. 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
8: Patchy fog will clear by late morning, giving way to mostly sunny skies. High near 79 with an east wind at 5 to 8 miles per hour. Tonight, partly cloudy with a low around 58. Tuesday will be partly sunny with a high near 80 and a 40% chance of showers late Tuesday night. For more, go to myradiolink.com.
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7: Patchy fog will clear before mid-morning, leaving a mostly sunny Memorial Day with a high near 79. East winds will be light at 3 to 8 miles per hour. Overnight, partly cloudy skies and a low around 58. Tuesday will be partly sunny with a high near 80, followed by a 40% chance of showers after Winnowar Tuesday morning. The low will be around 65. For more, go to myradiolink.com.
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9: Patchy fog will clear by mid-morning, giving way to mostly sunny skies and a high near 79. East winds will be light at 3 to 8 miles per hour. Tonight, partly cloudy with a low around 58. Tuesday will be partly sunny with a high near 80, followed by a 40% chance of showers late Tuesday night. 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
11: Good Monday morning. I'm Jeff Daly. This is the morning edition of the Cromwell Ag Radio Network. It is brought to you by Rural King, America's farm and home store. Well, today is Memorial Day, and our commodity markets and our financial indices are closed. Not sure how the attitude of the market will unfold into tomorrow when we get to the opening, as it is suggested over the weekend that we are near a deal that would prevent the escalation of the war in the Middle East again. It doesn't necessarily take away Iran's ability to gain a nuclear weapon, but it would be about the business of preventing an escalation between Iran and its neighbors, and it would, very importantly for the global economy, get the Strait of Hormuz back open again. It's an interesting play, and it's still unfolding even at the time that I'm speaking to you now. So let's look at the market with a Friday framework in mind. Friday overall was a quiet session, not much fresh news to drive prices. Corn and soybeans able to stabilize after turning lower through the middle of the week. Wheat futures, however, traded steadily lower despite the higher energy price closing the week. No clear path yet to a specific resolution. We would wonder if there is a resolution, would this take some

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0: Well, good Monday. It's Memorial Day, and Arlen Suderman still here with us of Stone X, and still things to talk about from last week. And Arlen, I want to start with this. We have a new head at the Fed, Kevin Warsh. He is the president's pick. Now, the question is the Fed still independent of the White House and of Congress? Or is this a change? Can we read anything into what the president said?
7: Oh, this sounds like a discussion we've had around the dinner table at my house. My adult daughter works for the Fed, and she shares the same concern. And so it's something that I've looked at and studied Kevin Warsh quite a bit. And I tried to reassure her that I, after studying Kevin Warsh, I believe him to be a very independent guy. I believe that's what led him to resign from the Fed when he was on previously as a governor, and because of his strong independent opinions on what's right and what's wrong as far as monetary policy. And I think that same strength of personal convictions will drive him now. I think President Trump nominated him because he likes those convictions. That doesn't mean that Kevin Warsh will do what President Trump wants. In fact, I think it's going to be very difficult for him to do what President Trump wants in the near term. I believe that long term, his convictions, I really like them. I think that it'll be good for the country if he's able to accomplish what he says he would like to be able to do. But I think he's going to face a lot of challenges in going there. Very quickly. I think that's going to take a lot of time. And that's namely

0: the belief that the growing the balance sheet by sticking a lot of stimulus into the economy ever really since the Ben Bernanke days is inflationary, that if you shrink that balance sheet and at the same time take the Fed more into the background so it's not so much the focus of the markets, that you can actually get a stronger economy with lower interest rates. But our economy now, unfortunately, is very addicted to all that stimulus that's in there, almost $7 trillion worth. And it's going to take some doing to get that out, especially at a time when we're facing challenges created by the Iran war.
1: Okay, still a political question. How long does the honeymoon last? Or is there a honeymoon between the White House and this Fed chair?
0: Probably until the June meeting. So, it's you know, a few more weeks. Probably not going to be long. Unless President Trump is so preoccupied with what's going on in Iran. But overall, not only is he going to have many hurdles in overcoming just from the standpoint of what the economy is facing right now, but he's got to win over the trust of, you know, he's just one person voting on that board. And so he's going to have to be very effective at leading and winning the confidence of the other voters on the Federal Open Market Committee. That's going to take some time, and we'll see how effective of a leader he is. It will impact how much time it's going to be. President Trump is not a very patient man, so I anticipate the honeymoon will be rather short.
1: So let's then take the step of the economic situation that he's inheriting. At the peak, inflation was 9%. The consumer survey last week by the University of Michigan said consumers think it'll be about 4.8%. The previous was 4.7. So we're still not at the 2%. The president wants to loosen up interest rates, and certainly if you look at the expenses of farmers, obviously fuel and fertilizer have gone up, but the cost of using somebody else's money is also higher than it has been before. So what policy is ahead, and you've already discussed this a bit, but let's look at the situation that he's inheriting, also including an Iran war where crude oil prices are not at 70 anymore. They've been consistently over the past couple of weeks above $100 a barrel.
0: Yeah, that's very inflationary. Now, amazingly, our economy has been producing strong earnings reports on Wall Street. It's been presenting with good economic data over the last 2 to 3 weeks, showing the economy is really gaining momentum. And I asked myself, how can that be with these fuel prices doing what they're doing? And so I had my team go back and pull the data, adjust current prices for inflation over the past 20, 25 years, and et cetera, and discovered that if you adjust these gasoline prices, which national average gas price I think is $4.53 per gallon, you adjust that over the last 20 years for the buying power that's there based on the inflation rate and the money supply, and it's equivalent of about $2.70 a gallon. And so while in gas prices are something we all complain about, we're still spending the money. And I looked at gas consumption in the United States over the last 4 weeks, and it's virtually identical to year-ago levels, even though prices are obviously much higher than they were a year ago. And that's big part of that is because M2 money supply is at record high levels, and also most consumers have a bigger paychecks now, particularly those who got tax refunds. Their tax refunds are bigger this year. That will be a short-term effect, but for now, it's allowing the economy to keep growing. Now, if we sustain these high prices longer, we are starting to see some signs where it's reducing discretionary income in other places. And I do anticipate inflation to continue higher. Now, the consumer survey done by University of Michigan, I looked extensively at that on Friday. Frankly, I'm surprised that its inflation expectations aren't higher, not because I expect it to go higher, but because that survey is notorious for really overshooting what actual inflation ends up being. But I do think that we're still trending higher inflation. That was a trend that I predicted 6 to 9 months ago, even before we had the Iran war. I just expected it for other reasons that we'd have a rebound of inflation. I think the fact that we have the reason that we do gives us added risk of even higher inflation than what I anticipated.
1: So looking ahead for a June decision by the Fed with a new chair and looking at the monetary situation that farmers are facing, what do you think we should expect? Any break here? Or will it be business as usual with all of these other fundamentals? Can the Fed afford to make any major moves here?
0: Well, first, I think it's important to clarify for our listeners that the Fed only controls the overnight rate, the very short-term rate. And it's been my contention that the Fed is kind of losing control. It's tried to, it's had influence over the mid and long-term rates, but it's losing that influence, and the market is saying rates need to be higher. And so the 10-year yield that goes a long ways toward influencing many of the rates that farmers pay, particularly on their longer-term debt, or consumers pay on their home mortgages. Operational notes would be on shorter term, but basically we're seeing both the 2-year and the 10-year that have been trending higher. And it's to a great extent because of A, investor expectations of inflation, so they're moving away from the bond market, and B, they're doing so at a time when government debt is increasing, so it takes an increasing amount or supply of debt certificates offered onto the market in order to keep the government funded. So you're increasing supply at a time when demand is going down. That's never good for the price of corn, nor is it good for treasury yields. And that what it means is treasury yields have to go up in order to attract enough buyers of those debt certificates. So no matter what the Fed does, the current environment of expanding government debt and expectations of higher inflation are pushing those interest rates that farmers face higher. And that, while we'll have some ups and downs and some ebbs and flows in that, that trend seems to be in place now until we know more about how the Middle East is going to play out.
1: Our guest this morning is Arlen Suderman. He's with StoneX and joins us every Monday. Today, Memorial Day. We're not taking a break in the marketplace. Of course, markets are closed today. We'll pick back up end of the week. It's a holiday shortened week. Weather has been a key. And, of course, the follow-through after the summit with China are issues to keep on the front burner. More with Arlen Suderman coming next here on the Morning Edition of the Cromwell Ag Radio Network.
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1: Good morning and welcome back to the Morning Edition on the Cromwell Ag Radio Network. Arlen Suderman is with us. He is with StoneX has been there for a period of time. Arlen, today's Memorial Day. Today's a day that I know a lot of people will celebrate and they'll enjoy time together with family and friends. But it's also a day to be humble, to remember those who paid a price in order that we can celebrate the freedoms that we have today.
0: It definitely is, and I think it's particularly important that we remember the cost of freedom as we face decisions in Iran right now. That freedom didn't come free, and most of us know someone at some point who either served and or paid the ultimate price for that freedom. And there's forces out there in the world today who believe that we no longer are willing to pay that price of freedom, and because we've become soft in the West, and I pray that's not the case. It's important that we remember those who have paid that price for our freedom.
1: I had a chance just a few years ago for the first time to walk the fields at Arlington, and just such a humble feeling to know so many, and that's not the only place where they lie, but at the same time to experience that. You just take a back seat and remember those who were willing to step across the line and offer themselves for something they believed in. Now let me turn up the heat a little bit here on the situation with Iran. If you follow this story that continues to move on again, off again, on again, off again toward a deal, the one thing that I saw in the notes that was consistent is that the Iranians are intent on keeping their nuclear material. And as I remember, that's the main reason that we went to war with Iran, was to limit their nuclear material and the ability to be able to make weapons. If you're counting on that one single area, this ain't over yet.
0: Yeah, and what I'm about to say is my opinion. In my view, as I study this issue, basically, we entered into this war, as you said, because of Iran's nuclear capability. Whether believe the intelligence or not, the intelligence was indicating they were within days of having that nuclear warhead, and they had been chanting death to Israel and death to America for 47 years, so do you take the chance in that intelligence being wrong or not? Regardless, the decision was made, and I said at the time, I said, Jeff, you know, I said on this program, okay, the decision was made, but the end is not going to be pretty. This is going to be tough. And I saw one analyst from the Middle East make this statement, basically, and it really reflects how I see where we're at right now. And I think it's very appropriate that we look at this at Memorial Day. And what their statement was is we are now at a fork in the road. We have come to that place where we have a choice. And that choice is that we accept Iran is a permanent member of having nuclear capabilities, or we make the commitment to pay the price of removing that option from them. And neither option is good. Which one are we willing to make? And I'm not here today to say which one we should make. I'm just saying that is the option where we are today, in my opinion, as I look at the commodity markets. And what that tells me and why I come to this conclusion in my analysis is it tells me that we're likely to be looking at the Strait of Hormuz remaining closed for some time, and that we're likely nowhere near the end of this. I believe that Iran is following a path of strategic delay. Negotiate in order to delay President Trump enacting any more military action, and periodically show progress in those delays so that pressure's on him not to take additional military action. And if necessary, even make agreements to stuff that you may or may, you may not even plan on following through. And so I believe that Iran believes that they can outlast President Trump. In their mind, we think in short term, they think in long term, and they see midterm elections are over, only 5 months away. And if they can continue to string this out, perhaps something removes the political ability of President Trump to be able to maintain this. A, that's their Revolutionary Guard's only method of survival, and B, if they're able to do that, then they can frame a situation where they can say, we stood up to the United States and we won. And that will help them in recruiting globally for their radical cause. And I believe that is what their belief is. So they're going to act like they're negotiating. They're going to pretend like they're moving forward in negotiations, but they're always going to move the goalposts or whatever is necessary to keep this thing going and delay as long as possible. And that means the Strait of Hormuz staying closed, because in their mind, I believe they think they can outblast President Trump. And so from that standpoint, I believe they see themselves as the winners, because this is a cause equal to a religious cause for them, something they believe very deeply in and are willing to die for.
1: I don't see how those nuclear materials come out without troops on the ground. And if there's another way, I'd sure love to, I'd love to know it. And that's a step that's going to be very difficult. The reason that I brought that up is for the very point is that the Strait of Hormuz appears to be critical for our fuel price. It appears to be especially critical for what fertilizer is going to be available in the 27 season for Brazil, for Argentina, and then for us. So while this may be a short-term discussion, it's really a long play. And if this thing is going to be drug out that much further, then farmers really have to make decisions on planning. I know we're supposed to be talking about the marketplace, but in the marketplace, what you purchase and what you pay for it is equally important as to what you sell it for.
0: Yeah, I think you outlined that very well, and I'm glad you brought up about 2027. I think that is the critical point to focus on right now regarding fertilizer. From an energy standpoint, the market has kind of paused, and we've been living off of a lot of floating storage that was out there that was under sanctions that's been released and pulling from global strategic reserves. But that deficit is still growing. That's more the immediate story. From a fertilizer standpoint, much of what was needed for the Northern Hemisphere crop for 26 was in position, and we've seen some demand rationing and stuff, but overall, 26 crops don't get impacted near like 27 would be expected if this continues. And based on, as you laid it out and we laid it out, 27 would look to be the greater threat and risk. And if any farmers are able to plan accordingly with a risk management plan, that would certainly be advantageous to them, we would see.
1: All right. So taking this step then, that's probably the question that we should have begun with, but there's so many other peripheral issues to play with. This market is playing on again, off again. Did the summit work? Was there a deal? When will there be a deal? What will China buy? When will they buy? The market is reacting to crops that have been challenged, and now we have seen some rain. Is this market in a rut? And what does it take to break it out to the up or to the downside? Are we biding our time until the acreage report in June? Or what are the fundamental things that would drive this market up or down, because we're at the $12 mark for soybeans And my lessons with you say we don't stay there long.
0: Yeah, you're exactly right on that. In fact, the charts are starting to hint at that now. I'll use the wheat market for a good example right now. We're overpriced on the wheat market globally based on current supply and demand fundamentals. If you look at soybean fundamentals right now, based on what we know, we're probably overpriced. If you look at corn, you could make that same argument. The question is, where do we go from here? What does China live up to the agreement that they've never verified, but that's not unusual for them. Some agreements, like last fall's, they lived up to the letter. Previous agreements, they did not. So will they this one or not? If they do, which commodities do they buy? For those commodities, it could, and if they do buy what they committed, it could be quite friendly to demand, quite bullish on demand. For those that they bypass, it's probably a wake-up call. We're oversupplied and bearish. So the market's now in a holding pattern to wait and see what happens there. And then after that, you look at the fertilizer story. We do have the biofuel story that is ongoing, which will be bullish for soy oil demand, canola oil demand, but basically all the feedstocks that go into biomass diesel production. That provides an elevated floor underneath of this market, does not keep us from correcting lower, and maybe significantly lower if the momentum trading algos take over for a period of time. The corn and wheat need to maintain their relationship to each other. Wheat is overpriced basis corn right now. And does China buy corn? Do they buy wheat? Do they not? A lot of things to be determined, and we haven't even talked about this year's weather. I do think the floor is lifted up underneath of us, but I do think we're going to be volatile this summer, and prices could go in both directions, so you need to be strategically pricing when you get opportunities to make sure you're still in business a year from now.
1: Arlen Suderman with us here from StoneX. I'm Jeff Alley. This is the Morning Edition on the Cromwell Ag Radio Network.
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1: Good morning and welcome back to the Morning Edition. Your forecast today says we've got patchy fog staying with us till about 10 o'clock. Otherwise today, sunshine at a high near 80. Tonight, partly cloudy and down to 57. Tomorrow, another just like today. Partly sunny with a high of 80. Tomorrow night, a 50-50 chance of rain with a low of 64. And then on Wednesday,
14: 60% chance for showers and thunderstorms with a high near 80. Slight chance of rain Wednesday night and then sunny Thursday with a high of 82.
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10: I'm Jeff Nally on the Cromwell Ag Radio Network. It's Memorial Day. Our financial markets and our commodity markets are closed today. We look at the trade on Friday. Corn for July delivery up 0.3%, 463¾ a bushel. Traders moving carefully ahead of a long weekend that could include an escalation of the U.S.-Iran conflict or a resolution, as has been noted by the White House. Soybeans for July delivery rose 0.3%, 11.97¼. Wheat for July delivery fell 0.1% at 6.47 a bushel. It was said that an agreement was close over the weekend between the U.S. and Iran, not necessarily to end the war overall, but a prevention of the escalation of the war, which means that our Middle Eastern neighbors to Iran would like to see this come to a conclusion without further escalation of Iran upon them. The agreement doesn't necessarily prevent Iran from gaining nuclear material, but it does forge an agreement that would allow the Strait of Hormuz to reopen and trade to flow freely again to the rest of the world. It is a situation that is still unfolding even at the time of our recording. I'm Jeff Nally.
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14: Tonight will be partly cloudy with a low near 58. Tuesday is partly sunny with a high near 80. Showers develop Tuesday night with a 40% chance after 1 a.m. Wednesday brings a 60% chance of showers and possible thunderstorms with highs near 78. For more, go to myradiolink.com.

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4: I'm Jeff Nally on the Cromwell Ag Radio Network. Markets were closed today for Memorial Day. Financial indices and commodity markets did not trade back in session as we look to the balance of the week. For the week last week, July corn was up 7.5. December corn was up 5.5. July soybeans were up 19.5. November soybeans were up 17. July Chicago wheat was up 10.5 cents a bushel. Friday, a quiet session, little fresh news driving prices, corn and soybeans stabilizing after turning lower at the middle of the week. Wheat futures trading steadily lower despite higher energy prices, closing the week with no clear path yet to a resolution between the U.S. and Iran. International market demand for corn still impressive. USDA reporting another flash sale Friday that to Mexico and unknown buyers totaling 23.7 million bushels spanning the old and new crop marketing years. Thursday reported sales for the week ending May 14 were also stellar, 94.8 million bushels across both 24 and 25 crop years. In world news, Argentina's harvested roughly a third of what is expected to be a record corn crop here in 2026. Buenos Aires Grain Exchange increasing their forecast by 3 million metric tons. I'm Jeff Nally.
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7: Tonight will be partly cloudy with a low near 58. Tuesday is partly sunny with a high near 80. Showers develop Tuesday night with a 40% chance after 1 a.m. Wednesday brings a 60% chance of showers and possible thunderstorms with highs near 78. For more, go to myradiolink.com.

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12: Tonight will be partly cloudy with a low around 58. Tuesday will be partly sunny with a high near 80. Tuesday night brings a 40% chance of showers after 1 a.m. with a low around 65. Wednesday will see a 60% chance of showers and possible thunderstorms, with a high near 78 and rainfall up to a quarter of an inch. For more, go to myradiolink.com.

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17: Tonight will be partly cloudy with a low around 58. Tuesday will be partly sunny with a high near 80. Tuesday night brings a 40% chance of showers after 1 a.m. with a low around 65. Wednesday will see a 60% chance of showers and possible thunderstorms, with a high near 78 and rainfall up to a quarter of an inch. For more, go to myradiolink.com.
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13: Tonight will be partly cloudy with a low around 58. Tuesday will be partly sunny with a high near 80. Tuesday night brings a 40% chance of showers after 1 a.m. with a low around 65. Wednesday will see a 60% chance of showers and possible thunderstorms, with a high near 78 and rainfall up to a quarter of an inch. For more, go to myradiolink.com.

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11: Tonight will be mostly cloudy with a low around 59 and an east wind of 3 to 6 miles per hour. Tuesday remains mostly cloudy with a high near 79. Showers are possible Tuesday night with a 30% chance after 1 a.m. Wednesday brings a 60% chance of showers and possible thunderstorms with highs near 79. For more, go to myradiolink.com.
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4: 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Thank you, veterans. 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
13: Tonight will be mostly cloudy with a low around 59 and an east wind of 3 to 6 miles per hour. Tuesday remains mostly cloudy with a high near 79. Showers are possible Tuesday night with a 30% chance after 1 a.m. Wednesday brings a 60% chance of showers and possible thunderstorms with highs near 79. For more, go to MyRadioLink.com.
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12: Tonight will be mostly cloudy with a low around 59 and an east wind of 3 to 6 miles per hour. Tuesday remains mostly cloudy with a high near 79. Showers are possible Tuesday night with a 30% chance after 1 a.m. Wednesday brings a 60% chance of showers and possible thunderstorms with highs near 79. For more, go to myradiolink.com.
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10: Tonight will be mostly cloudy with a low around 59 and an east wind of 3 to 6 miles per hour. Tuesday remains mostly cloudy with a high near 79. Showers are possible Tuesday night with a 30% chance after 1 a.m. Wednesday brings a 60% chance of showers and possible thunderstorms with highs near 79. For more, go to MyRadioLink.com.
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